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Welcome to 104.1 Light FM. This is the Evening Groove, and I'm your host, DJ Biggs. Hope you guys had a great week, a positive week, a productive week. One filled with special moments and, of course, special achievements. Now that the weekend is here, it's time to sit back, relax, regroup, refocus. So for the next 2 hours, I always say consider this your personal sanctuary of sound, where you can relax and unwind after a long week, after a long day. We're going to have a party tonight though. Nice old school party right here. A wonderful open one line of FM. You got music coming from Michael Jackson, Whitney Houston, Donna Summer, Eddie Grant, Donny Osmond, and many, many, many more. So keep your radios tuned to the lightest station in the nation, 104.1 Light FM. It's the Evening Groove, people. We got music to set your Friday night right. Let the rhythm of your night begin right here, right now, on the Evening Groove with DJ Biggs.

That was a lady, Whitney Houston. I Want to Dance with Somebody from her 1987 album, Whitney. Before that, we heard from Michael Jackson doing Don't Stop Till You Get Enough. And that's from his fifth studio album, Off the Wall, released in 1979. Also from 1979, we started our program this evening with Sister Sledge doing the title track for their 1979 album, We Are Family. 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I'm here every Tuesday and Friday from 8 to 10 p.m. right on 104.1 Light FM. It's the perfect vibe to your evening. I will continue with more great music on The Evening Groove after this message.

0: 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It's finger licking good.
1: Back with you here in the Evening Groove. We're going to continue the music this evening with Donna Summer, Hot Stuff.

That's the song of our very own Eddie Grant, Electric Avenue, from 1982, from his 1982 album, Killer on the Rampage. Before that, you heard the title track for Kool & the Gang's 1980 album, Celebrate. And we started that set off with Donna Summer. Donna Summer doing Hot Stuff. Hot Stuff from her 1979 album, Bad Girls. 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
1: All right, a soundtrack to your evening will continue right now with music coming from Maxi Priest, Close to You.

Yeah, that's music of Donny Osmond. Donny Osmond coming from his self-titled album of 1989. That one was called Soldier of Love. Before that, you heard from Amy Grant, Baby Baby from her 1991 album Heart in Motion. And we started off that set with Maxi Priest. Maxi Priest from his 1990 album Bonafide started this set off with Close to You. We continue with the music here in the Evening Groove after this message.

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1: 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You're listening to The Evening Groove with yours truly, DJ Biggs. We're going to continue your musical fix with this one from Susan Vega, Tom's Diner.

Yo, yeah, that's the music coming there from Paula Abdul, asking a question straight up from her 1988 album, Forever Your Girl. Before that, you heard from PM Dawn, Set Adrift on Memory's Bliss, from their 1991 album, Of the Heart, Of the Soul, and Of the Cross, The Utopian Experience. That's a heavy title for an album. But yeah, that was PM Dawn. Before that, you heard from Lisa Stanfield. Lisa Stanfield was a popular one back in the day. All Around the World, from her 1989 album, Affection. And we started that four-song set with Tom's Diner from Susan Vega, taken from her 1987 album, Solitude Standing. We'll continue with the music on the Evening Groove with some smooth jazz. And to start this set off is none other than Paul Brung on guitar. Food for the Moon, it's called.

Yeah, that's Larry Carlton there doing the title track from his 1992 album Kid Gloves. Before that, you heard from Dave Koz. Dave Koz did You Make Me Smile, and that was taken from his 1993 album Lucky Man. And of course, we started our smooth jazz set with music coming from Paul Brown. Paul Brown doing one called Food for the Moon, taken from his 2005 album The City. We'll continue with the music on the evening groove with stuff coming from Sade, King of Sorrow.

Yeah, this song sounds good every time you hear it. Monica, taken from her 1995 album, Miss Thang, Why I Love You So Much. Before that, you heard from Tyrese Gibson doing Best of Me from his 2011 album, Open Invitation. Before that, you heard from Total from their self-titled album from 1996. They did one called Kissing You. We started that set off with Sade doing King of Sorrow from her 2000 album, Lover's Rock. We'll continue with the evening groove with music coming from No Doubt, featuring Gwen Stefani on lead vocals. And this one is called Don't Speak.

Yeah, man, it's the music of Erykah Badu and Four Leaf Clover from her 1997 album, Baduism. Before that, you heard Mariah Carey and Escape doing Always Be My Baby, taken from Mariah Carey's 1995 album, Daydreaming. And preceding that, we heard from Toni Braxton from her self-titled album in 1993, doing that smash hit, Breathe Again. And we started that set off with No Doubt from their 1995 album, Tragic Kingdom. They started off with one called Don't Speak. We're going to continue with the music of Mariah Carey once again. And she's asking a question. I want to know what love is.

Man, she brought a cover. She did a cover to the 1984 rock ballad by Foreigner. I Want to Know What Love Is. That's Mariah Carey, taken from her 2009 album, Memoirs of an Imperfect Angel. Well, it's right about here. We're going to leave the groove for tonight. It's always a pleasure keeping your company here on the Evening Groove on 104.1 Light FM. I always have fun entertaining you. I really hope you enjoy the selections that you heard tonight. And we want to thank KFC for being on board in a big way, making this program possible. And I'll tell you, I want to wish you guys a really, really great weekend. Have a lot of rest. Have a lot of relaxation. Have some fun. And regroup and refocus for the new week. Remember, the groove is always here waiting for you every Tuesday and Friday from 8 to 10. So God willing, I will be with you again next Tuesday from 8 o'clock right here on 104.1 Light FM to bring you more great music on the Evening Groove. Until then, please keep it smooth, continue to make it a great evening, and of course, keep listening to 104.1 Light FM. DJ Biggs saying ciao for now, leaving you with the music of TLC, Digging on You.

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0: Yesterday we had choir rehearsal, but now we can sing it for real. 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Here we go. The Lord is my shepherd, everybody.
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0: He goes before me.
1: He goes before me.
0: Defender behind me.
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0: come on, hunt somebody next to you. 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The devil really had me. 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Just thank him.
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And let me tell you something. It's hard to come in contact with Jesus and still be the same. I don't care who you are. I don't care. You can be the chiefest of sinners. 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

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It's just a lamp. 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
2: 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I'm your friend, Pastor Mohan. Now, today's scripture reading is taken from John Gospel chapter 19, and I'm going to be reading from verses 1 to 4. So then, Pilate took Jesus and scourged him. And the soldiers twisted a crown of thorns and put it on his head, and they put on him a purple robe. Then they said, "Hail, King of the Jews!" And they struck him with their hands. Pilate then went out again and said to them, "Behold, I am bringing him out to you, that you may know that I find no fault in him." Today I'd like to talk to us about the scourging of the Lord Jesus Christ at the point of his crucifixion. Here the Apostle Paul, the Apostle John rather, give us an account of the final hours of the Lord Jesus Christ. In these four verses, we discover that he was scourged, humiliated. He faced many injustices, as we saw also his innocence. The scourging here is in the form of flogging. They would bound the victim, here the Lord Jesus Christ, in chains, hands and feet, and fasten it to a concrete slab that is in the ground. There they dealt him 39 lashes with a special design whip, which can cause deep laceration about the body by ripping off the flesh with every blow. In a pool of blood, skin and body fragments could be found. If anyone survived this ordeal, they would be disabled for life or disfigured. It is quite astonishing how it seems as if to say they adhere to the rule of law by administering 39 lashes. See, 40 lashes was the maximum according to the law. However, he received 39. While they adhere to the law in this instance, they would have violated many other laws. The lashes, you see, were authorized, but we read in the text that they smote him, they struck him in the face. Another account tells us that they punched him in the face while being blindfolded. Clearly, this is illegal. So while they give him 39 lashes, which is authorized and legal, yet they would have punched him in the face, which is illegal. He faced many injustices, not only in this situation. His trial and his arrest was largely at night. Again, that's a violation of the law, where no one could be tried at night, rather should be tried and arrested during the day. This is to say that there are times when we will have or go through some form of injustices. But here's what we need to understand. The Bible tells us when they hurled insults at him, he did not retaliate. When he suffered, he made no threats. Instead, he entrusted himself to him who judges justly. What this is saying, friends, is that Jesus took the scourging, he took the humiliation, and all these things that he endured on our behalf, and the Bible tells us he did not open up his mouth. In fact, the Bible also tells us he's like a lamb before its shearers and was silent. Maybe it's hard for us to be quiet, but here it is, Jesus was completely silent in all of this. He hurled no insults to them while they were insulting him. He did not retaliate. In fact, what he did is that he entrusted himself to the just judge. Now, this is to say that when we go through some unfair situation, when life hands us some unfair deals, sometimes when injustice is not being served, I say this to our consolation, is that we would have to entrust ourselves to the judge who judges justly, and that is God. He is our avenger. He is our strength, so that we can overcome injustices. And so when life hands us some unfair situation, let us do what the Lord Jesus did. What he did, he entrusted himself to God. And sometimes it is difficult for us to do, but the Bible tells us when justice does not serve or life does not treat us fairly, we entrusted ourselves to God. And in the end, he will make all the wrongs right. I hear people would say from time to time, I'm not Jesus and I will fight for my rights. That is true. But I say to you, we're not Jesus, but we are representing him. Therefore, we should stand for the things he stood for, and we are the light of the world. Therefore, we should represent him in every way and do the things that he would have done. And then when we say we will fight for our rights, there's times when we feel that way, a time when we want to take revenge. But the Bible clearly tells us, for God is the avenger, for he will serve justice. And sometimes when we fight for rights, or so-called rights, then we do not leave room for God's wrath. So I want to encourage you today. Jesus took the cross, he took the shame, he took the whipping, all for us, all because he loved us dearly. There is that famous verse in the Bible, for God so loved the world that he gave his son. And how he did that? By sacrificing his own son, Jesus Christ, on the cross, so that we can have eternal life through him. If you have never trusted Jesus Christ, today would be a good time for you to embrace the cross and all that he has done for us. This is your friend, Pastor Mohan. This will do it for today. Until next time, may God richly bless you.
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3: Oh, yeah. Bless him. Bless him. I've got a wonderful, I mean absolutely wonderful, Holy Ghost filled surprise for you. I mean, this person is absolutely revolutionized gospel music today. And he's much younger than I am, but I call him my hero. Would you get up on your feet and clap your hands tonight for the Reverend Kirk Franklin?

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So I want every blood-washed believer to not wait until then. And if you

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0: The power.
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0: When you call his name.
1: When I call your name.
0: That fire, that fire.
1: Said it's just like fire.
0: Where's it at? Where's it at?

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Last night, me and my wife were up to midnight with our three-year-old. Had to take him to emergency room because he had walking pneumonia. And see, you know, you take health for granted until it's your health.

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But I want to let you know, even when we take God for granted, what's so amazing about God is Paul says he does not treat us as our sins deserve. So that means that even in my imperfections, God is still perfect with his grace and his mercy. That's why I don't want people getting comfortable with praising the Lord just when the Lord gives them something.

Shoot.

0: Franklin. 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

It's another exciting weekend on the planet, and we're glad to be here with 120 minutes of solid radio. Hey, I'm Shyamji, and this is TBZ, the Bollywood Zone. It's the big World Cup finals weekend, guys, and all eyes are on that. But life continues still with events worldwide. We'll whip up all of the usual Bollywoodness on the show today. The films, the music, history, the wackiness, the Bollywood scoops and more. TBZ, the Bollywood Zone starts now.

0: Oh yeah, music from the 1996 film Judai. What a film that was, right? Anil Kapoor, Sri Devi, Urmila Matondkar, looking all so cool.
1: Hey, Mr. Shyamji, here, I brought you doubles.
0: Whoa, thanks, sir. But wait, actually, I don't eat doubles, I eat singles.
1: Singles?
0: Singles.
1: You mean one doubles?
0: No, I mean one bara, not two. So, you know, it's less flour intake, you know.
1: Oh, but what about the chana and thing?
0: You see, I prefer the ratio of bara to chana with one bara. It works for me.
1: But that's brilliant, boss. Most times, my chana runs out before the second bara. I will try that soon. And it's less carbs.
0: Yeah. Hey, where's the package?
1: Right here, boss.
0: Okay, let's check this out. So, we've got two releases this week, but hear this. This film was supposed to be released last week. We talked about this, but it didn't release last week. The animated mythological film Mahaprabhu Jagannath. Remember this?
1: Oh, yes.
0: But the reason they changed the release date in cinemas to July 17th this week, it was shifted to release nationwide one day after a sacred occasion of Jagannath Rath Yatra, which is a huge celebration in India.
1: You know, this festival has been celebrated without interruption for over 5,000 years.
0: Whoa.
1: Making it one of the oldest continuous religious events in human history.
0: Yeah, that's amazing. Well, I've got more on that later on. But
1: okay, nice.
0: Listen to this. The second film out this week is Rahu Me Tere Rubaru. May I remain in your presence.
1: Hmm.
0: In this gripping psychological suspense thriller, a popular content creator's romantic getaway turns into a terrifying fight for survival. Framed for murder by a lookalike and witnessing his girlfriend's kidnapping, he races against time to prove his innocence and rescue her while facing mystery and shocking revelations. What stress this guy's got, huh?
1: Right.
0: Well, the movie has generated interest for its intriguing lookalike storyline and Arya Kumar's dual contribution. He's both the lead actor and the co-writer. But here now is a cool song from the film with Shahid Malia. And you'd notice the interesting and unconventional sounding voice of Khushboo Jain, Jannat Ki Sair, from the movie Rahu Me Tere Rubaru.
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That's TNT's Peggy Supersod, the very talented daughter of the popular Kenneth Supersod. There she was with the TNT Diatones, their version of Churalia. Sounding good, guys. Okay, global observances and awareness this weekend. Nelson Mandela International Day, officially declared by the United Nations, July the 18th. Of course, it marks the birthday of the legendary anti-apartheid activist and former South African president, the late Nelson Mandela. It's a taste of reggae at Jamaica's Sumfest, happening this weekend as well, following infrastructural damage to its traditional home in Montego Bay by Hurricane Melissa. Remember this. So they have moved to a new venue, Plantation Cove in St. Anne. That's Jamaica's Reggae Sumfest. And listen to this. Getting back to what we talked about earlier on, it's a spectacle like no other. The coastal city of Puri in India is currently filled with absolute excitement as millions of voices roar in unison for the annual Jagannath Rath Yatra. This chariot procession features a vast sea of humanity, millions of people stretching as far as the eyes can see, all gathered to pull three massive, towering wooden chariots entirely by hand in honor of the deities Lord Jagannath, his brother and sister, in this breathtaking explosion of color, faith and rhythm. It's amazing. Just one glimpse of the deity on his chariot is believed to bring salvation. This event has been celebrated for, as Pakijwala said, 5,000 years, making it one of the oldest continuous religious celebrations in human history. That's happening right now in India. What a thing. This is the Bollywood Zone, and I'm Shyamji.

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0: It's the wackiness. In a classic case of misplaced history, scientists analyzing archives stumbled upon an incredibly rare dinosaur fossil from Antarctica. After all these years, apparently, they couldn't find it. But where was this monumental piece of prehistoric history discovered? Professor, it's in the drawer right there. Look, right there, it's in the drawer. You see it? While the Northern Hemisphere sweats through summer, dozens of Santas and elves flock to Aalborg in Denmark for the World Santa Claus Congress. Really? Just imagine groups of jolly figures in hefty red suits parading through the sunny streets, making a splash in fountains as well. Is this Christmas in July?
1: Feliz Navidad!
0: Listen to this one. When firefighters in Colorado Springs deployed to battle the active Rock Creek wildfire, a local goat named Goldie wandered into the base camp. Goldie has been providing vital moral support, you know, keeping them company between exhausting shifts while they go fight the fire. It's Goldie the goat. Wait, hold on. Isn't Messi the goat? From goat to monkey in Uttar Pradesh, India, a monkey caused absolute chaos near a district court complex. The animal swooped in and snatched a bag containing 2 lakh in cash from a man waiting to finalize land transaction paperwork. Now, the monkey scrambled up a tree, and guess what he did next? He began pelting 500 rupee notes into the air, triggering a wild scramble for the falling cash. Imagine lawyers rushing to grab somebody else's money. It's monkey money. The world is a wacky place.

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1: Hey, last week on See the Socials, we revealed the actress with royal blood. You missed it? 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Who was this actress that we talked about with a royal bloodline? And this week, he is the actor who has done the one thing never done by any other actor on screen. And he entered the Guinness Book of World Records for it. Who is he? And what did this man do? Go to the TBZ Socials, IG, or Facebook to find out.
0: See the Socials.
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Hey, did you have a birthday this past week? Well, if you did, you had company. Let's check on the birthdays for the week of the 12th to the 18th of July. Actor Cheryl Ladd. You might remember her as one of the original Charlie's Angels. Cheryl is 75. She made her name for herself in the Fast and the Furious films and Lost. It's Michelle Rodriguez. She's 48. One of the most respected actors to have ever gone through the Star Trek franchise, playing the role of Captain Jean-Luc Picard. Patrick Stewart is 86. Indiana Jones himself, Harrison Ford, just clocked 84. Turning 80 is famous singer Linda Ronstadt. He became popular in Beverly Hills 90210. Actor Brian Austin Green, 53. Actor and former teen model Phoebe Cates, she's 63. Everybody loves him. He's got a string of funny films. Will Ferrell. Will is 59. Well, they make fun of him these days, but everybody was loving his show back in the 90s. It's Knight Rider's David Hasselhoff, who turned 74. He's been in so many films and productions, but I remember him well in the television show Hotel. It's James Brolin. James is 86. And who would not know the Fast and Furious Vin Diesel? Vin is 59. Jumping over to Bollywood with Madhu Sapre. He's 55, clocking 43 and looking fantastic. Katrina Kaif, Zarina Wahab, 67, Priyanka Chopra, 44, and Bhumi Padnekar is 37. There they are, just some of the celebrity birthdays this past week. Just some of the celebrity birthdays this past week.

0: As hour one ticks down, hour two is gearing up. New songs are along the way. Shah Rukh Khan wins in court. A Bollywood doctor. The first flop for Dhurandhar. Whoa. Plus, we'll travel through time. All that and more.
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And we're back with you inside another 60 minutes of Super Radio we call TBZ. Hey, I'm Shyamji, and normally we get to the new films here, but slim pickings this week, so let's check out this new track instead. It is the new high-voltage Rajasthani song called Bannu. Now, the video is fun, colorful, like most Rajasthani videos are, and very, very happy. Here we have singers Tejas Kothari and Ekta Purecha with the new hit song, Bannu. Que Bannu.

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Hey, that's TNT's Kavish the Band with their take on Koya Koya Chan. Oh yeah, this weekend, the biggest sporting event on the planet reaches its thrilling conclusion at the New York, New Jersey Stadium. The 2026 FIFA World Cup, after 39 days of unforgettable action featuring a record-breaking 48 teams from around the globe, only two countries remain. One match, one trophy, one nation will be crowned. We'll see this weekend. Other major sporting finals, July the 19th, it's a massive day. Golf's oldest championship, the 154th Open Championship, is the Royal Birkdale Golf Club in Southport, England. It's happening. Formula One racing as well in Belgium is the Grand Prix. And yes, the Tour de France is still going on. The world's toughest road race continues in its final week. The riders face grueling mountain stages and intense battles for victory as the Tour de France heads toward its grand finale in Paris. It's one day, three sports, millions of fans around the world witnessing history. Talk about action. You're listening to the Bollywood Zone. We're on Light FM in Guyana, 90.5 Trinidad, the Caribbean Radio, New York, and Shamlam Radio in Toronto. Hey, Rani Mukherjee is coming up with a star clip. And the actors, the films, the scoops, it's coming up next in the Bollywood News.

0: break.
1: The star-studded comedy sequel starring Ajay Devgan, Dhamaal 4, has been a massive draw, pushing past the 100 crore globally and steadily nearing the 100 crore net India on its fifth day. Meantime, the multi-star action comedy Welcome to the Jungle continues to draw massive crowds as well, officially securing its place as the top-grossing Hindi film of July 2026 so far. Little bit of controversy here, a movie called Satluj. It's been blocked on OTT. It's Diljit Dosanjh's highly anticipated historical film, Satluj, has faced a major setback. The film was abruptly removed from Zee5 due to the censorship disputes with director Anurag Kashyap, claiming that the CBFC chief, Prasoon Joshi, objected to the film. It's a huge story. Well, speaking of huge, the one place that the great Dhurandhar has stumbled is in Japan. Believe it or not, despite its monumental success in India and around the world, Ranveer Singh's epic action Dhurandhar faced a surprisingly cold reception in Japan. Just 900 viewers on its opening day. Japan, perhaps, is probably not into the blood and the violence. I'm just saying. Meantime, the female-led YRF spy universe action movie Alpha, starring Alia Bhatt and Sharvari, continues to perform across theaters globally during its July run, the movie Alpha. And Rani Mukherjee, acting legend, has been announced to receive the prestigious Honorary Doctor of Letters from the La Trobe University at the 2026 Indian Film Festival in Melbourne in recognition of her humanitarian work and three decades in cinema, Dr. Rani Mukherjee. Finally, Shah Rukh Khan has gained legal support for the renovations of his Mumbai house. He received the clearance and he was going to build, and then there was opposition to it. But the court dismissed the objection. Shah Rukh is going to go up two more floors, apparently. That's the latest in the Bollywood news. Dr. Rani Mukherjee is coming up in the Star Clip.

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1: What goes in is a local something that makes it all, taste better. It's the flavor of our culture. Come from here, come from there.

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0: Let's go back. The history and the hit.
1: Oh, yeah. 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
2: 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This is 1973. We've gone back 53 years.
1: Oh, I like it when you drive, Aria. Hey, let's check this out. 1973, and this is the year that after 12 years, the U.S. ends its military operations in Vietnam. In April this year, Caribbean leaders first met in Georgetown, Guyana, to reach a consensus on establishing CARICOM. This is the year that MRI came out. It was invented by a team led by English professor John Mallard. As cinegoers were checking out movies like The Exorcist, Enter the Dragon, and Live and Let Die, James Bond. On the radio, people are listening to hit songs like Let's Get It On by Marvin Gaye, Killing Me Softly with his song Roberta Flack, and Stevie Wonder sings the hit song Superstition. Right. Coming out of the Hindi film industry in this year is the hit movie Loafer, starring Dharmendra and Mumtaz, alongside Om Prakash, Prem Nath, and K.N. Singh. The film becomes a major box office success, finishing as the seventh highest grossing Hindi film this year. Dharmendra plays the role of Ranjit, a charming street smart pickpocket who works for a notorious crime gang. He falls in love, though, with Anju, played by Mumtaz, unaware that she's secretly working for a rival gang leader spying on him. When the truth is revealed, the couple must outsmart ruthless criminals while confronting secrets from Ranjit's past. Now, the film also features one of Bollywood's most iconic songs, Aaj Mausam Bara Beman Hai, beautifully sung by Mohammed Rafi, composed by Lakshmikant Pyarelal. The timeless classic becomes a chart buster and remains one of the most beloved songs of the era. Here it is from the movie Loafer.

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2: Explosive!

0: It's pretty cool, right? Farrakhan's Pastere, close to you. It's impressive. I like it. Hey, let's check out this talk clip now. Well, she recently received an honorary doctorate for her contributions to film. Now, let's tune in to Dr. Rani Mukherjee. First, we'll check out the clip from the event, and then she discusses her early days in Bollywood.
1: Rani Mukherjee, the iconic actress known for her portrayal of resilient women characters, delivers an exceptional performance in Mrs. Chatterjee versus Norway, a film that portrays maternal love, resilience, cultural conflict with piercing emotional clarity and unwavering authenticity.
2: I began my career, I'd never planned it how I would do it, because my getting into the industry has also been very coincidental. It has been very spontaneous. So I've never planned my roles, I've never planned my films. I've done it with my instinct, and I've accepted roles very spontaneously. Raja Ki Aayegi Barat was supposed to be done by Mamta Kulkarni, which finally I did. Then Gulam, I think Pooja Bhatt was supposed to do. I finally did it. Then Kuch Kuch Hota Hai, the story everybody knows. A lot of actresses are supposed to do it. And then it came to me. So I don't feel there's anything wrong, because when a particular person is not able to do a film, that does not mean that the film has any problem or...
3: Atikya Khandala happened. But the one thing we have to address, and it's the elephant in the room.
2: Yes.
3: They changed your voice.
2: Yeah.
3: And what were your thoughts and feelings at that time?
2: I think as a newcomer, you don't have much of a choice, because it was a really big thing for me to be able to do a film with Aamir and opposite Aamir, because he was one of the superstars then. And probably your voice is not apt for the character or the role. And then he asked me who my favorite actress was, and I, without blinking, I said Sridevi. And he gave me an example how Sridevi's voice was dubbed in a lot of her films. And it was a little...
3: upsetting
2: for me, but obviously I couldn't show the fact that I was upset, because you need to be a team player whenever you're part of a film. And they went ahead and they dubbed my voice. But what was beautiful, Karan, which I have to tell everybody here, is that I really owe this to Karan. We were shooting for the trailer of Kuch Kuch Hota Hai, so he said, I love your voice.
3: Yeah.
2: The way you said it that time, and I still remember that clearly. Said, I love your voice and you will dub for my film.
3: Yeah.
2: And thanks to you, Karan.
3: You have such a beautiful voice, and everyone knows that Rani Mukherjee's distinct voice is one of the big parts of your amazing performances.

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0: 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And from the TBZ team here, of Meenakshi, Tara, and myself, Shamji. 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

0: 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That's Dr. C. Posad on WhatsApp at 803-586-7233 or Amanda Lakram on 672-4092. 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
1: Bless the Lord, oh my soul. 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
2: 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I'm your host, Uncle Kel, and I'm happy to be here with you. Well, before we do anything else, we'll go into our first song, and then we'll come back. 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Then we'll have our Bible lesson and our Bible verse and our mission story. And then we'll have so many other activities happening for today. So grab your pens, your notebooks, your Bibles, and whatever else you might need.

0: 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Of course, for your children's safety, we carefully screen and train all of our volunteers because we care about kids and want them to be able to have fun in a safe and healthy environment. And they do. Around the world and all across America, kids are discovering God and having loads of fun at 5-Day Club.
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11: Today we're going
10: to
11: be looking at something very important in our Bible verse. Now, imagine yourself being part of your family. But you find yourself doing something that your parents does not agree with. For example, you disobey your parents. Do you think that your parents should put you out of your family and say, well, you're no longer our child, or you do not belong to this family anymore? Well, in today's Bible verse, we're going to see what the Bible says about when one of us, or somebody who is part of God's family, does something wrong, or they sin. All right? Let's find out what that Bible verse is. That Bible verse is 1 John chapter 1 and verse 9. And it reads, "If we confess our sins, He is faithful and just, and will forgive our sins and purify us from all unrighteousness." Now, quickly, that verse is telling us a lot of things. It began by saying, if we confess our sins. Now, what does it mean to confess your sins? To confess your sins does not mean to just say what you have done, but it also means that you must recognize what you have done. Recognize that it is a sin or it is wrong. For example, if you told a lie, you must know who you lied to and what you said when you were lying. And then you have to not only acknowledge that you have told a lie, but you also need to say sorry for telling the lie. All right? So that's what it means to confess your sin. To confess your sin means to own or acknowledge what you have done and say that you're sorry for it. Now, the third part of the confession process is to make up your mind to choose to go the opposite way the next time. You will be given that opportunity to do that thing again. And what you may need to do is to choose to go in the opposite direction. All right? So if you stole something from somebody and you confessed your sin, you need to think about what happens the next time you're presented with an opportunity like that. Or some people like to say tempted, but you will be presented with that situation again or that opportunity again. And what will you do? All right? Now, the next part of the verse says, He is faithful and just and will forgive us our sins. So, as God's child, the Bible is saying here, if you confess or if you recognize what you have done, you choose to turn away from it, He is faithful and just and will forgive us our sins. See, our Father in heaven, He does not hold our sins against us. He will forgive your sins if you confess them. All right? And the next part says, and purify us from all unrighteousness, which means that you don't have to be punished for that sin anymore because you have confessed your sin. Now, boys and girls, the next part of this is, if you are a child of God, you and I should not be sinning as a habit. We cannot go on sinning as a habit on a daily basis. But what happens is, you may not know all the right things to do, and you will make mistakes as we go along. And because of that, and that's simply because you're growing, and that's for everybody who's listening, whether you're an adult or you're a child, we don't know all the right things. And so at one point or the other, you and I will sin. And why we will sin is because we don't know it all. However, when you sin and you recognize that you have sinned, instead of holding that thing and running around with it and saying, oh, I've done something wrong, or you know, condemning yourself or all of that, because some of us can do that, what we can't do is we can go to God, tell Him we've sinned, tell Him what we've done, ask for forgiveness, and choose to go the other way the next time. If you are not a child of God, if you have not believed or received Jesus as your Savior, if you do not yet believe that Jesus is the Son of God and that He died on the cross to take the punishment for your sins, this will not make sense to you. Why it will not make sense is because you might think, hey, all I have to do is just do that. But the truth is, if you have not believed on Jesus as yet, this verse is telling you that what you can do is you can begin your relationship with Jesus by coming to God and telling the Lord, Lord, I believe on you. And you'll hear much more about this in today's Bible verse, or in today's Bible lesson, or even in our mission story. It'll help you to understand it clearer. All right? So you can come to God and tell Him that you believe on Him, that you are asking for His forgiveness for the sins that you have committed. And God has promised that He will forgive you too, and He will accept you, and He'll make you His child. Now, boys and girls, we're

0: 1916, California, USA. Jesse Irvin Overholtzer, or Mr. O for short, preaches the gospel to the adults in his flock, but not the children. Then he read a sermon by Charles Spurgeon, which said a child of five, if properly instructed, can as truly believe and be regenerated as an adult.
1: But in my heart I said, Spurgeon, you're utterly wrong. A child of five can't savingly believe. And I tried to dismiss the thought. But the Holy Spirit burdened me with it more and more. And I saw that if there was any truth in his statement, that there was a door of opportunity lying open before us, but we were not entering at all. For I knew of no one at that time who was leading small children to Christ. Finally, I decided to lead some children to Christ and then watch them and see whether there was any evidence of their being regenerated.
0: Among the 20 children Mr. O led to Christ were two sisters. Soon after, their mother came to a revival meeting and accepted Christ herself.
1: As soon as I felt that I could, I went to her and said, would you mind telling me what has influenced you to come to Christ? And she said, the changed lives of my two little girls. And that's what started me in telling them answers.
0: Mr. O left the pastorate and began a child evangelism movement. Inspired Christians gave funds to hire two full-time children's missionaries. Each missionary taught five after-school Bible clubs. In just the first 3 months, 300 children trusted Christ, and hundreds more attended the clubs. More volunteers joined the movement, but they needed training. In 1923, Mr. O started a school later known as Children's Ministries Institute. These new children's missionaries taught in churches, homes, and when there was no room indoors, they taught outside. Then in 1929, the Great Depression hit. Funds and morale were low, but God supported the missionaries and the work continued. Child Evangelism Fellowship, or CEF, was incorporated on May 20, 1937. Its first offices were donated by a volunteer, Mrs. Gwendolyn C. Armour. Mr. O traveled North America challenging churches to reach children. He preached from Matthew 18 so often the whole page wore out. Matthew 18:14 says, so it is not the will of my Father who is in heaven that one of these little ones should perish. CEF ministry grew across the United States, but Mr. O's heart was heavy for the children of the world. He often wept as he prayed for an army of child evangelists encircling the globe. And God answered. In 1939, Mr. O traveled to six countries in 3 months, organizing CEF chapters. God called volunteers in these countries to begin Bible clubs, now called Good News Clubs, in their hometowns. In 1941, the first full-time overseas CEF missionaries, Mr. and Mrs. Brialt, took off for Brazil. By Mr. O's death in 1955, CEF had chapters in more than 1,000 U.S. cities and 60 other countries. And CEF continued to grow steadily. A fellowship of workers and leaders, missionaries and volunteers, board members and ministry partners. By God's grace, Mr. O's army of child evangelists continues to grow to this day. Our goal is to reach 100 million children each year. You can be a part of this growth. Join us in prayer for the children of the world. Give so more children can hear the good news. Or join us as a full-time worker or volunteer as the Lord leads you. With God's help, let's work together to reach every child, every nation, every day.

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2: And I'm Noah. Do any of you have a special collection that you like to show people? Maybe you have cool trading cards or books or rare coins. It's fun to show people our collections. The Bible tells us about a time when some of God's precious belongings were held by an evil king, and he did something horrible with them.
1: Many years passed. King Nebuchadnezzar died. His grandson, Belshazzar, was now king of Babylon. But life was a lot harder than it was when King Nebuchadnezzar ruled. When he was king, Babylon was one of the strongest kingdoms in the world. But now, enemy soldiers surrounded the city walls, trying to take over Babylon.
2: What do you think King Belshazzar did? Shout your guess out on the count of three. One, two, three. If you guessed that he gathered his army to fight the enemies, then you are wrong.
1: What? Wait. Wrong? Isn't a king supposed to defend his kingdom and his people? What did he do?
2: He threw a party for over 1,000 people. The Bible tells us what this party was like. Listen to hear what it might have sounded like.
3: Welcome, honored guests. Please eat, drink, and enjoy yourselves.
4: But the Mede and Persian army is at the gate. They want to take over Babylon.
3: They'll never get in. Babylon's walls are too high to climb and too thick to break through. The Euphrates River runs through the middle of town to provide water, and we have enough food to feed our people for 20 years. I'm not afraid of our enemies, and you shouldn't be either. Please, drink some more wine. Relax.
4: If you insist, O king.
3: I do. But I don't think these cups are good enough. Servants, bring in the gold and silver cups that my grandfather took from the Jewish people all those years ago.
4: You don't mean the cups from the Jewish God's temple. My king, your grandfather ordered that everyone in the kingdom should respect their God. I don't think drinking out of the cups that were used to worship him is respectful.
3: Yeah. I know all about what my grandfather said and what he did when he was king. But I don't care. He isn't king anymore. I am. I don't know the Israelites' God. I don't think he cares if we use his temple cups. And even if he does, we took over his land and his people. Babylon is clearly more powerful than him.
1: Yikes! King Belshazzar clearly knew better, but he didn't care that he would be sinning against God. He must not have thought he would be punished for it. He didn't think his sin was serious to God. Sometimes people today don't think their sin is serious either. Maybe you won't stop being mean to your brothers and sisters, even though you know it's wrong. Maybe you tell lies to get out of trouble, but you don't think the lies are big enough to matter. Maybe you talk badly about someone behind their back with your friends, and you think that if they never find out, it's not a big deal. But all sin is a big deal to God, whether or not you believe in Jesus.
2: Exactly. But if you do believe in Jesus, God saved you from sin's punishment and made you part of his family. Now God wants you to live his way and obey him. The Bible says, "For the Lord disciplines the one he loves." God loves you too much to let you live in a sinful way that isn't good for you. So he corrects you when you sin. That correction is also called discipline. When God disciplines you, it's for your good, so that you can learn what is wrong and live a life that pleases him.
1: When you sin, you might feel guilty, sad, or restless on the inside. That's God getting your attention. He makes you realize that your sin is serious. Sometimes he does it right away, and sometimes it happens later. But it's foolish to think that God won't notice your sin, because God knows everything. Since King Belshazzar didn't believe in God, maybe he thought God wouldn't notice or care about his sin. But he was wrong.
3: Ah, wine tastes so much better in these temple cups.
2: Hey,
3: what's that? Is that a hand? Why is there no arm or body? What is happening? Who is doing this?
5: It's writing something. Mina Tekel Parnassus.
3: Carson. Advisors! Advisors! What does that mean? Tell me now!
5: Well, you see...
3: Whoever can tell me what those words mean, shall be given a purple robe and a gold chain and be promoted to the third highest ruler in the kingdom. Even after a promise of great rewards, no one can tell me what this means?
6: My son... Listen to me. Don't be afraid. There is an incredibly wise man in our kingdom who can help you. His name is Daniel. He was the best advisor to your grandfather. He can tell you what the writing means.
3: Bring me Daniel now! You must be Daniel, whom my grandfather brought to Babylon. I've heard you have the spirit of the gods and great wisdom. Look, look at that writing on the wall. A hand just appeared out of nowhere and wrote it. None of my advisors can read it and tell me what it means. Can you? If you do, I'll clothe you in purple and give you a gold chain and make you the third highest ruler in the kingdom.
7: Keep your gifts and rewards. I do not want them. Nevertheless, I will read the writing and tell you what it means. King Belshazzar, the Most High God gave your grandfather great success, but he became very proud and did not give God credit for giving him that success. So God showed Nebuchadnezzar his power and made himself known as the one true God. Your grandfather realized that God is the one true God.
3: What does that have to do with the writing on the wall? I already know all of that.
7: Exactly. You know all this. You know all the stories and the lessons God taught your grandfather. You could have learned from those lessons, but you chose not to. You refused to honor God and disrespected him on purpose. What you have done is a sin against God. Your sin is serious to God.
1: If you believe in Jesus, your sin is serious to God too. He is holy. That means he has no sin. He must respond to sin the right way. God's enemy, Satan, wants you to think that sin isn't serious to God, or that some sins aren't wrong anymore. But God knows how sin ruins your life. God loves you too much to let you keep living your life in a sinful way.
8: Once you believe in Jesus, you will always be part of God's family. Nothing will take you out of his family. But when you sin, it hurts your relationship with him. You might not feel as close to God and may have a hard time hearing his answer to your prayers. So, what should you do if you sin? The Bible says, if we confess our sins, he is faithful and just to forgive us our sins and to cleanse us from all unrighteousness. Confess means to tell God about your sin and to agree with him that it was wrong. He promises to forgive your sin when you honestly, from your heart, admit to him that you've done wrong. Then, ask God for help to do what's right. This week, when you sin, will you confess to God? Will you ask for his help to do what is right? God loves you and wants to help you because your sin is serious to him.
1: Daniel reminded Belshazzar that his sin was serious to God too. Belshazzar knew what was right, but he chose to do what was wrong anyway. Daniel told the king what the words on the wall meant.
7: Mina, Mina, Tekel, Parson. Mina means numbered. Tekel means weighed. Parson means divided.
3: What does it mean altogether?
7: God will punish you for your sin. He has numbered the days of your kingdom. Now, it is going to end.
1: Does that sound like a good message for King Belshazzar? No! He was going to lose his kingdom! But the Bible doesn't tell us how Belshazzar reacted to the message. But he kept his promise and gave the purple robe and gold chain to Daniel. Then he promoted Daniel to the third highest ruler in the kingdom. But Daniel knew they wouldn't matter when Babylon fell.
8: King Belshazzar thought Babylon was safe, but what he didn't know was that the Medes and Persians had found the one weak spot in their walls. the river. They dug near the river so that water wouldn't go into the city. Then they were able to go right under the walls of the city where the river had been. They captured the city, killed King Belshazzar, and divided the kingdom between them.
1: One of his enemies, Darius the Mede, took over as king. But what was going to happen to Daniel? You'll have to tune in to Good News Devos next time to find out. While you're waiting, you can read this true story from your Bible. You can find it in the book of Daniel, chapter 5. Bye, friends.
3: Bye.

0: Welcome to Good News Heroes on Unite Radio. I'm Jake. Last time on Good News Heroes, Adoniram and Ann Judson left for Burma. What would it be like? Let's find out.
1: Off to the next campsite. And we have a special stop along the way.
2: Ooh, what?
1: The world's largest rocking chair.
2: A rocking chair?
3: Dad, that sounds boring.
4: Oh, kids.
1: Boring? It's 56 feet tall. That's like, wait, how tall is a giraffe, Piper?
3: Like 14 feet?
1: That's like four giraffes stacked up on top of each other. Ho, ho, ho, ho. And they have a bunch of other giant things. Giant mailbox, giant teeter-totter, giant birdcage.
3: Giant birdcage? Does it have birds in it?
1: I don't know.
3: Well, now I have to know. All right, let's go see these giant things.
2: Yeah, maybe it'll be fun after all.
3: Is that Uncle Mike?
5: How'd you know?
2: Can we play it now?
3: Of course.
6: Hello, niece and nephew, and welcome to the Uncle Mike Good News Hero Show. When we last left Adoniram, he and his wife Anne moved to Burma to start their missionary work. William Carey had given them great advice, and as they set sail, they learned the Burmese language so Adoniram could start translating the Bible as soon as possible. But they still wanted to teach people about Jesus while they were working on the translation. They had to be careful because the Burmese government could punish their people for becoming Christians. So Adoniram found a way to teach without drawing too much suspicion. Throughout Burma, there were small buildings called zayats. They had roofs, but no walls. They kind of looked like a square gazebo. Burmese people liked to gather in the zayats to talk. Many times Buddhist teachers would sit there and teach. Adoniram built his own zayat, served tea, and talked with anyone who would sit and listen. 6 years passed, but not a single person believed in Jesus. But the Judsons did not give up. They kept working on the Burmese Bible, and they sat at the zayat almost every day, always ready to share about Jesus.
7: Hello! Everyone who thirsts for knowledge can enter here. Come hear the greatest news. Everyone who thirsts for knowledge can enter here. Sir, would you like to hear the good news?
8: Me?
7: It's all right. You can come in. What's your name?
8: My name doesn't matter. You don't want to talk to me, sir.
7: But I do want to talk to you. Please, come in.
8: Are you sure? No one ever wants to talk to me. I'm poor. I have no family, and I have to change jobs a lot. I'm nobody.
7: Sir, I would love to talk to you and tell you about a God who loves you and wants a friendship with you.
8: Me?
7: Yes. Come, let's talk about it. My name is Adoniram, and this is my wife, Anne.
8: My name is Mong Now.
4: Would you like some tea, Mong Now?
8: You don't have to give me anything.
4: It's no trouble at all. Here, I'll give you some.
8: Sir, you said God loves me. I've heard of many different kinds of gods, but I've never heard of one who loves people before. How would he even notice someone like me? How do you know?
7: He himself has told us. God has given us his words in a book called the Bible. I've been translating it into your language. Can you read?
8: A little.
7: I've translated this part into Burmese. It's a verse from the Bible called John 3:16. Please, will you read it?
8: For God so loved the world that he gave his only son, that whoever believes in him should not perish but have eternal life. What does this mean? Who is this God?
4: God is the one and only true God. He made the world and everything in it. He's completely perfect and never does anything wrong.
8: Really? All the divine beings I know of can do bad things.
4: That might be true of those other gods, but not of the one true God. He always does what is right. God loves you and wants to have a friendship with you, but there is something keeping you from God.
8: What is it? Can it be stopped?
7: It is sin. The things we do that go against God's way. Yes, it can be stopped, but not by people. All people sin, and we all deserve to perish, like the verse says. That means to be separated from God forever. But we cannot do enough good things to keep us from being separated from God.
8: That is strange. I've always been taught that doing good things will give you a better life when you're reborn again. But if I cannot do enough good things, how can I be with God?
7: The verse tells us, God loves you and wants you to know him and live with him forever, even though you've sinned. He sent his only son, Jesus, to earth. Jesus was completely God and completely human.
8: That's not possible. How is he not half God and half human?
7: I admit, it is a bit of a mystery, but the Bible says it's true. And Jesus is so powerful that this is possible for him. Jesus lived a perfect life, and even though he didn't deserve it, he died on a cross to take the punishment for sin that you and I deserve.
8: Oh my.
4: But Jesus did not stay dead. He came back to life.
8: He did? Well, where is he now?
4: He's now in heaven where God lives, ruling as King of the world. Now, because of what Jesus did, anyone who believes in him can be saved. Like the verse says, if you trust that Jesus is the Savior, you will not be separated from God. You will have a friendship with him that lasts forever.
8: Does this mean I will never die?
7: Our bodies on earth will die, but your soul, the real you, will live forever with God. Meng Nao, would you like to believe in Jesus today?
8: This is all very interesting, but I've never heard of these things before, and I'm not sure I understand it all. Could I think about it and come back tomorrow to talk some more?
7: Of course.
8: Thank you. Will you be here the same time tomorrow?
4: Yes. We'll be glad to see you then.
8: And I'll be glad to see you too. Goodbye for now.
4: Praise the Lord. That was the best response anyone has had to the gospel.
7: Let's pray for him.
4: Yes.
7: Lord, thank you for bringing Meng Nao to talk to us today. Help him to realize that the gospel is true. Help us to be good teachers. Amen.
2: All right, that's progress.
6: And the next day, Meng Nao did come back. And the next day. And the day after that. By that Sunday, Meng Nao trusted in Jesus as his savior. He was the first Burmese person to believe in Jesus.
3: Yeah!
6: Meng Nao was so excited about Jesus that he invited everyone he could to visit the Judson Zayat. He wanted to tell everyone about Jesus too, so the Judsons invited him to help them tell others about Jesus. More and more people came to listen, and soon, two more people believed in Jesus. As exciting as it was, it also brought more trouble. The Buddhists began to see Ann and Adoniram as a threat. They began mocking them in public and tried to stop people from visiting their Zayat. But one day, a big change came to Burma. Adoniram hoped that it could open a new door for their missionary work.
5: Attention! Attention! Make way for messengers of the palace!
4: What's going on?
7: I don't know. Meng Nao?
8: It's the sound of the royal messengers. An announcement from the king.
7: We should go hear what it is.
9: A message from the palace. Our immortal king has become tired of royalty and has gone to live in the celestial regions. His grandson, Bajidar, the heir to the throne, has taken his place as king.
4: What does he mean by immortal king?
8: Burmese people believe that our king can never die, so they tell the people that the king has gone to spiritual realms when they die. Now Burma has a new king.
7: He could be our solution.
8: What?
7: The new king. What if I could meet him and share the good news of Jesus with him? If he accepts us, we could share the good news openly and without fear.
4: Or, if he rejects us, our work could become even more dangerous. Adoniram, we have more than just ourselves to think about now.
8: What do you mean, Anne?
4: Adoniram and I are going to have a baby.
8: What wonderful news!
4: Yes, we're grateful to God, but now every decision we make will impact our child's life.
7: What if our child could grow up in a Burma that is completely open to the gospel? I say it's worth the risk.
4: All right, you go visit the king, and I will pray that it goes well.
10: Your Highness, the foreign man is here to see you.
11: Who are you?
7: Your Highness, my name is Adoniram Judson. I am a religious teacher.
11: I have heard of you. You speak Burmese very well. I'm surprised. Why do you want to teach your religion to my people?
7: I want to tell your people about the one true God who loves them and wants to save them.
11: Do you have an example of your religion's teachings?
7: Yes. I brought a paper that explains it here. It's in your language.
11: Give it to me. I'd like to read it.
7: Yes, Your Highness.
11: My kingdom has no need for your foreign religious teachings. I don't see how this nonsense would do us any good.
7: Please, Your Highness, if I could explain.
11: And how do I know that this religion isn't a trick?
7: What?
11: Your British government is giving me trouble. Soon we will be at war. How do I know that this religion isn't a trick to make us weak so we can't fight them? For all I know, you could be a spy.
7: Your Highness, it's not a trick. I promise. I'm not British. I'm American.
11: Doesn't matter. I hear many British people believe in your God, and that is reason enough for me to reject it. Take your papers and get out.
4: Adoniram, you're back.
8: How did it go?
7: Not well. Anne, we must begin packing. We have to leave Burma.
4: What?
8: You can't leave.
7: The king has refused to let us share about Jesus. And worse, he thinks we may be spies. Britain is going to war with Burma. It's too dangerous to stay.
8: But what about the Zayat? What about the new believers like Mong Ing? He just believed. Who's going to teach him? Me? I don't know much, and we still don't have the whole Bible in our language.
7: If Anne and I are arrested, there may never be a Burmese Bible translation. I'm truly sorry, but we cannot risk it.
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12: 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Oh, well. 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
15: What is Good News Club? Good News Club is an exciting opportunity for elementary age kids to participate in an engaging and uplifting after-school program. 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Throughout every activity, they will learn more and more about who God is. 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We're a Bible-centered organization committed to helping boys and girls around the world know who God is and how they can have a relationship with Him. And by partnering with churches in your local area, we're able to host Good News Clubs in your community and nearby public schools. Good News Club, like any other after-school program, has equal access to the public schools, which was granted by the Supreme Court in the early 2000s. We ensure your child will be taught in a safe environment by volunteers and teachers who have been carefully screened and trained. 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Every child with a completed registration form is welcome to be in Good News Club. We hope your child can be a part of this safe program full of fun, friendship, and learning. We'll see you at Good News Club.
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27: Everywhere I go becomes a perfect health zone.
28: And with God, nothing is impossible.

At this time, boys and girls, we're going to be praying. We want to pray for the boys and girls from the Hope Children's Home as well as we want to pray for our nation. Father, today, in the name of Jesus Christ, we thank you for all the boys and girls that are listening to our program today. We pray that you will continue to keep them safe, even as they're going to be home on their vacation, and they're going to be going to summer programs, and they're going to VBS and five-day clubs, and all of these different events that they're going to be having. We pray that you will keep them safe, whether it's on the roadways, in their streets, in their homes. Lord, we pray that your hand will be upon them, and you will bless them, and you'll make them a blessing to their families. Even when their parents have to go to work or wherever and leave them with relatives or whatever the situation might be, we pray that you help. We pray that you keep them. We pray you protect them. We pray you help them. Father, we also pray in Jesus' name for those boys and girls who lost their home in that fire yesterday. We pray that wherever they are and whatever they're doing, that they will have safety, wholeness, comfort, and so much more. We also pray that you will keep them in the palm of your hands. Thank you for saving their lives. Lord, we know much from their home was not saved, but we pray in the name of Jesus that you will replace and replenish all that they had with even more. Lord, we pray that that home that was destroyed will be rebuilt swiftly. Lord, and we pray also in the name of Jesus Christ that you will touch our leaders of our nation, our president, our prime minister, the ministers of government, those who support those ministers. Also, we pray in Jesus' name that you will keep touching the lives of our parents and help them to come to get to know you even better. Thank you for those who are listening to us on today's program. And we pray, Father, those who are sick, that you will touch their body and they will be healed right now. Lord, those who are going through whatever they're going through, we pray that you will speak to their hearts, strengthen them, forgive, heal, break, Lord, chains and bondages, and help them to get to know you better. Lord, we bless you.

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0: Guyana. On August 1st, all roads lead to the National Park for Emancipation Festival 33. 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Then, let's close the show with our Living in Love finale featuring Queen Africa and Ai Wayne and their world-renowned band. 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
1: Now, my name is Leslie Court, and I am a member of the Guyana Public Service Credit Union. 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

Barbara. Barbara, this is Shirley. You might not know who I am, but the reason I'm calling you is because I was going through my old man's pockets this morning, and I just happened to find your name and number. So woman to woman, I don't think it's being any more than fair than to call you and let you know where I'm coming from. Now, Barbara, I don't know how you're going to take this, but whether you be cool or come out of a bag on me, you see, it really doesn't make any difference. But it's only fair that I let you know that the man you're in love with, he's mine. From the top of his head to the bottom of his feet, the bed he sleeps in, and every piece of food he eats. You see, I make it possible. The clothes on his back, I buy them. 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So I'm telling you these things to let you know how much I love that man. And woman to woman, I think you'll

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